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0: Do you know the symptoms of moderate to severe obstructive sleep apnea, or OSA, in adults with obesity? 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
1: John Polk was my nemesis. I knew in order to live a rich and fulfilling life, one where I was equal under the law and could be happy and fulfilled, I needed to defeat the message that John Polk was peddling.
2: I'm John Polk. For years, I was the poster boy of the conversion therapy movement. The ex-gay who married an ex-lesbian and traveled the world telling my story of how I changed my sexuality from gay to straight. I wore the label of ex-gay with pride. That was all until, well, we'll get to that part.
1: He's like a car wreck, and then people can't keep their eyes off him. He evokes a reaction. He did with me.
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0: Thursday night. What would you anticipate that you need, either side, total, anything along those lines in either game there, Christian?
1: Yeah, the hockey's been much better, especially from our futures aspect. It's one where we have two good outcomes on either team that ends up winning. But we have gotten some bad game results in these first three games, a lot doing with all this high scoring. So last night was shaping up to be a pretty good result for the book if it would have ended 4-0. And then while it was very entertaining and exciting, those four goals by Carolina wasn't ideal for the book because it pushes it over. There's, you know, all these goal props that end up settling. So two kind of similar results, right? It was similar from game two and game three of Carolina coming back. Same thing, you know, the least amount of goals that will be scored in a game is typically a lot better for the book. So both comebacks have kind of hurt us a bit. But very exciting. Hopefully, you know, we've seen handle really rise so far, especially from game two to game three. So there must be a lot of excitement there for sure.
2: Games have been pretty good. I think also, you know, playing on
1: really good
2: nights has been helpful. People looking for action.
1: Yeah.
2: As far as baseball, are you seeing it pick up a little bit now that we're slowing down with some NBA and NHL? Or is it still kind of hitting the dog days where people are not really, you know, eyes to daily baseball?
1: Yeah, we're still the typical what we'll see in June. You know, the real ramp up starts to happen a little bit after the All-Star break. You know, that's in usually mid-July. That's when, you know, the NBA, NHL are fully done. You know, sometimes people maybe step away for a little bit after the grueling playoffs of watching games every single night. So, you know, it tends to kind of come back around the All-Star break. You know, still plenty of that. You know, baseball is always very consistent. I know there's plenty of baseball fans that only watch baseball and that's what they watch. And, you know, there's plenty of consistent fans out there. But the betting starts to really pick back up in July.
3: And Christian, are you guys looking forward to the World Cup? It's starting up here real soon here. And I would think that because it's in the United States here, we have a lot of betting going on more than usual. Mostly soccer is such an international sport where I know across the pond they get, that's like their number one volume of bets coming in. What do you guys see for this World Cup here, and are you looking forward to it?
1: Yeah. So for us, we're in actually a very unique spot because BetMGM works with Entain, which is you know, one of the largest betting platforms overseas. And of course we leave it to their expertise. You know, that is their number one sport. That's the one that they model the best. They get the best, information from their customers because, you know, they have, you know, they've been doing this forever and over there. So, for me, I like that they essentially will take control of the World Cup for us. So I get to do a little bit less on that. So I'm always very appreciative of that. But yeah, of course we expect the betting, to pick up with the excitement, in the U.S. You know, on top of that, you have people traveling too. So there'll be people that, you know, Europeans that will place their first bets ever with us. So, cool. You know, hopefully we can put a good product out there. But yeah, so for us, I mean, obviously it's exciting and we do expect a ton of action to pick up. You know, we do expect this to be the biggest World Cup for us. You know, that probably shouldn't be too crazy of a thing to say, but with it being in the U.S., we do expect it to be our biggest one.
3: Awesome.
0: All right, Christian. Hey, man, you're the guy over here. We'll leave you right now and let you get back to some Len Kravitz action over there. And we appreciate your time. Have a good day, man. We'll catch you soon.
1: Yeah, we're running out of games quick, but good luck to everyone just the rest of the week.
0: Yeah, there you go. Thank you very much. That is Christian Cipollini, BetMGM Senior Trading Manager. We go from heavy hitter to heavy hitter. From Cipollini straight to the other end of the law firm known as Lowenkron. ILO with the latest. What's going on, buddy?
4: And a reminder, folks, catch Len Kravitz this Friday at the Visarno Hippodrome in Florence, Italy, as his European tour continues. Today, a stop at the men's singles final of the French Open between Germany's Alexander Zverev and Italy's Flavio Cavoli. And in the opening set, Zverev said,
5: serve down the tee. Forehands in play through the middle of the court. The forehand down the line from Cavoli. Cross court for the winner. And just like that, the second seed, world number three, Sasha Zverev, takes the first set of this Roland Garros final, and he does it with ease.
4: But then in the second set, Cavoli said... Because right now, Cavoli leads the second set 4-3 over Zverev. In Game 3 of the Stanley Cup Final on Saturday night, the Vegas Golden Knights took a 4-0 lead over the Carolina Hurricanes, including the fastest hat-trick in Stanley Cup Final history by Mitch Marner, only to have the Hurricanes rally for 4 goals to tie it and eventually send it to double overtime.
6: Out into the point, McNabb, rink wide, Theodore shoots, wide rebound, he scores! Off the back!
4: Dan Duva, the call. Fox Sports Las Vegas. Golden Knights lead the series 2-1. Baseball Saturday night. The Los Angeles Dodgers scored 9 runs in the first inning, including Shohei Ohtani's 11th home run in a 9-2 victory over the Angels. Dodgers pitcher Yoshinobu Yamamoto retired the final 22 batters he faced. And the San Diego Padres broke a 6-game losing streak with a 3-2 victory over the New York Mets. Freddie Fermin, the go-ahead home run in the bottom of the 7th inning. Guys, all yours.
0: Award-winning update right there by Ilo. Are you kidding me? With Len Kravitz sound bites involved? Outstanding job. Top shelf right there. By the way, it does remind me of a story. I was at the Palms last year during NFL season, and there was this guy. He kept on singing a Lenny Kravitz song. It was so funny, man. He kept saying, he just repeated himself over and over and over and over again. And it was just funny. He goes, he'd just grab your attention. You're watching ball, and he'd be like, hey! I don't know if I've said this before. He'd yell it. And he's like, this song is dedicated to anybody losing because I know how much it hurts. And then you go, I want to get away. He just kept saying that over and over. I think of that guy every time I hear Lenny Kravitz, especially that song. Ilo played a little bit of that song just a second ago. But, yeah, very funny stuff right there. Good job by Ilo. I love that. All right, we've got Bill Krakenberger, professional sports handicapper, Jeff Schwartz, 8-year NFL veteran. I'm Brian Noe. 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Hit that thumbs up icon and comment away. 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All right, coming up next, prop it up. We will look at the prop betting market extensively, give you a couple of picks. That's on the way. It's Fox Sports Radio's Countdown, presented by BetMGM.
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19: The Pirates fall to the Braves. They'll try to avoid a sweep this afternoon. Bubba Chandler takes the hill against Bryce Elder. West Virginia baseball routes Cal Poly in Game 2 of the Morgantown Super Regional. They punch their ticket to the College World Series. Golden Knights outlast the Hurricanes in double overtime to take a 2-1 lead in the Stanley Cup Finals. And Kentucky Derby winner Golden Tempo comes from behind to win the Belmont Stakes. I'm Trey Bender.
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22: Jordan batting for the fifth time this year with the bases loaded. He has 4 slams in his career.
23: And he might have hit his fifth. Triple Crown categories. Score 4 for
0: There you go. Compliments of Space City Home Network as the Astros crush the A's 13-2. And Yordan Alvarez doing work, as you could hear. How about the timing there? You know, like talking about grand slams, he just hits one the next pitch. It's pretty good. Unless we edit it that way. I'm not sure there's always a possibility with that. All right, we got to do prop it up. Let's do this.
1: Dominate on three. One, two, three.
2: Prop it up.
1: Let's go, play.
2: Player plays.
0: Okay, the prop betting market. Crack, we start with you with something you have circled.
3: All right, let's go with tomorrow night's game three, NBA Finals. Stephon Castle, over 1.5 made three-pointers, plus $1.30. I love getting plus money here. We cashed this bet in game two. With Fox and Wemby on the floor getting into the paint. Castle's getting open looks from three on the kickout. So Castle over 1.5 three-pointers plus $1.30.
18: He's getting opportunities. That set shot is there. He's got to put him in. You're exactly right, Crack. The opportunities are there for him. I like Harper over 12.5 points. I'm going to go back to this. He's going to play 35 minutes. Like, he's going to get to the paint. He's going to get the opportunity to get to the basket and make plays. He's got to shoot the three better. He's open just like Castle is not making the shot. It's not really his game. But I think they rely on him a lot more down the stretch than they have during the past. I like a couple more. I'm just trying to throw them at you here. I like the Hurricanes to score first in game four. It's a minus 120 right now. I tend to try to look at the opportunity to take the team losing in the next game to score first. I don't always do it. I didn't do it last. I didn't do it for game three, but Carolina's back against the wall 2-1. Like, they got to come out. And they've had good first periods. The last one, it's expensive. I don't know if I'm going to do it yet. I want to see the juice come down a little bit, but McNabb under 2.5 blocks. It's minus 175. I can't play it yet. We'll see what happens, but he took a puck off the face, okay, in game two. He wore the mask yesterday, like the college mask looked like. He had zero block shots. Like, I don't know how much he's diving in front of pucks right now. Hit in the face. That's probably why it's so juiced. I'm not doing it yet. It's on my radar to maybe take tomorrow night. Minus 175 is super expensive. I don't love it. I'm going to see where this one goes. Just on my radar for tomorrow night.
0: Interesting. Okay. I'm going to go with Dylan Harper. Give me under 3.5 assists. I think he's just done a really good job offensively looking to score. If you look at Harper's game, for the most part, he will attack the rim. He does such a fantastic job getting downhill and just going to the rim. And I would expect him to do more of that, especially on the road in a game three environment. So I look for him to be aggressive. And he's not a black hole. I'm not saying he never passes, but only one assist in game one. He had three assists in game two. But to get over 3.5, that's, you know, Cat is at 3.5. Cat's playing point center half the time. So I don't look for a Dylan Harper to go over. And kind of blending both of your picks right there. The crack with Stephon Castle, I look for him to go over 16.5 points. That's something else that's on my radar. If you look at the shot attempts, got 16 shot attempts in game one, scored 17 points, right? And then in game two, had 14 shot attempts. So the shot attempts are there. Just has to shoot a little bit of a better percentage right there. And you're going over. He scored 17 in game one, 14 in game two. He's right there at that 16.5 area. So I look for him to still be aggressive on the road. I think the shots will start dropping. And I don't look for his aggressiveness to go anywhere south at all. I think he's still going to maintain his aggressiveness. I like Castle over his point total as well. So a couple of things on the radar right there. Very good stuff. Very nice.
3: All right,
0: coming up next. What are you expecting in terms of the environment and the response? All of that good stuff right around.
24: We are sports.
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31: Decreasing cloud cover today, but it does remain humid with highs mid to lower 80s. Mostly clear skies with areas of fog developing tonight. Not as muggy with the low temperature dropping to near 60. Increasing cloud cover Monday with highs mid 80s. I'm Severe Weather Team 9 meteorologist Nathan Schott.
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0: soccer team on the other side of the Atlantic. Top story, the other side of the Atlantic. The men's final at the French Open. Well played. Speaking of well played, that's what this match is, because right now, Germany's Alexander Zverev and Italy's Flavio Cavoli are tied at 5 games apiece in the fourth set, with Zverev leading the match 2-1. Zverev dominated the first set over Cavoli 6-1. Cavoli won the second set 6-4. Zverev came back to win the third set 6-4. But again, now they are tied at 5 games apiece in the fourth set, with Zverev leading the match 2-1 in the men's singles final in French Open tennis.
1: That reminds me, Hollins. Do you know that I used to wreck Kerry Keating and Donnie Daniels in racquetball over at the Wooden Center?
0: Anyway, in Game 3 of the Stanley Cup Final on Saturday night, the Vegas Golden Knights took a 4-0 lead over the Carolina Hurricanes, including the fastest hat trick in Stanley Cup Final history by Mitch Marner, only to have Carolina rally for 4 goals to tie it and eventually send it to double overtime.
2: Out into the point, McNabb, rink wide. Theodore shoots, wide rebound, he scores! Off the backboards, off the goaltender, and onto the scoreboard! A double overtime win for the Golden Knights!
0: Dan Duva the call, Fox Sports Las Vegas. Golden Knights lead the series 2-1. Baseball Saturday night, the Los Angeles Dodgers scored 9 runs in the first inning, including Shohei Ohtani's 11th home run in a 9-2 win over the Angels. And the San Diego Padres broke a 6-game losing streak with a 3-2 win over the Mets. Freddie Fermin, the go-ahead home run in the bottom half of the 7th inning. Mike and Ryan, all yours.
3: Appreciate you, Ilo. At Isaac Lowenkron, check out everything he's got popping. Angel City FC. The highlights from his play-by-play as he gets ready for another Chargers season as well. Send him all thoughts and tell him all about Aaron Donald going to, you know, and whether he comes back to the Rams or something like that. At the Ryan Hollins, where you find Ryan, find me over at Swollen Dome. As we continue, a sojourn back home a little bit with a little bit of Ryan Field, Welsh Ryan Arena, and what's that all got to do with the Chicago Bears. We'll do it next on Fox.
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21: Decreasing cloud cover today, but it does remain humid with highs mid to lower 80s. Mostly clear skies with areas of fog developing tonight. Not as muggy with a low temperature dropping to near 60. Increasing cloud cover Monday with highs mid 80s. I'm Severe Weather Team 9 meteorologist Nathan Schott.
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0: 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Ryan, the big story, non-NBA finals related. Yes, we had the Stanley Cup final. Another thriller yesterday with the Golden Knights and a big win over the Carolina Hurricanes. A crazy game, a 4-0 lead that gets exploded, and we ultimately get ourselves back into overtime again. Is the Chicago Bears in the long gestating potential move to Arlington Heights or to the great state of Indiana, where they've committed a bunch of money? Here's the facilities. Here's how it's all going to work. We've got the Arlington Heights construct and where the Bears have bought a lot of land, the old racetrack facility that was there all those years ago, and trying to figure out the infrastructure and the politicking. Now, you had the mayor of Chicago go do some local radio and sounded dopey in talking about how difficult it was to get in and out of Soldier Field when he left a Bears-Packers game early. Let that marinate for a second. You left a Bears-Packers game early, you're an elected official, and you're offering this up to your constituents. Probably not endearing yourself, much like losing the team to Indiana. Now, the lease is through 2033. There's still plenty of time for calmer heads to prevail or for the winds of change in the political sphere to get things back on track to keep the Bears in Illinois. But as it stands right now, we start leaning and good old momentum, old Mo, as it were, Ryan, looking like Indiana. Now, there's a lot to this. I can do a 4-hour seminar. We'll contain it here for a couple of minutes. You've got Pat Ryan, who's a minority owner of the Chicago Bears, right? The Halas McCaskey family owning about 3/4 and Ryan just under that. And he worked in insurance, has funded tons of work at my alma mater at Northwestern. You've got Welsh Ryan Arena, the basketball facility, Ryan Field, formerly Dyke Stadium, named after him and the renovations that have been done there. And Liquid, right? And that's where we get into a lot of the battles, and we're certainly, we've seen it. Like, the Bears have threatened to leave quite frequently through the years. It's not unlike all the teams that used to threaten to go to Los Angeles back when it was there for leverage in the NFL. Hey, we're going to move to Los Angeles. Give us money.
1: Mm-hmm.
0: So you've got a lot of that going into play. And I argued the other day that if we were in the political climate of my youth, I think there would have been a lot of deals done to make this happen. Now, you can do these stump speeches about being fiscally responsible. Just don't go blow $500 million on another project to nowhere. But when it gets down to it, for the Bears, a lot of this gets back to looking around the NFL and looking at the business at large. You know, they don't get a dime from anything that happens at Soldier Field that isn't a Bears game. It's the dirty little secret in all this. It's owned by the Chicago Park District. So Taylor Swift does a week, they get nothing. Rush comes with their 45th or whatever anniversary tour they're on now that starts tonight here in Los Angeles. They play a couple of dates, no extra money. Dave Matthews Band, Bruce Springsteen, you name it, all the thing, all the high school games, all the monster truck rallies.
2: You get what? Nothing.
0: That's it. They don't get another dime.
1: Wow.
0: So at some point, you're looking around going, wait, I want some human monies to take from the great Danhausen. I would like some more of these dollars to be flowing here. And that's where the facility becomes everything. And in Indiana, what they have promised is, yeah, that money's yours. Here's the deal and the setup that we'll have in terms of the public financing. And you put up a couple of $1 billion and away we go. It's your money. And that's the thing that I don't think has been talked about enough. It's not just the 8 days of Chicago Bears football, and we can get into the sentimentality. And as a kid who grew up in Chicago, Ryan, the first time I saw the renovation of Soldier Field, I cried. The first time I saw it in person, literally. Wow. Had to pull over on Lakeshore Drive.
1: Wow.
0: The Sundays that I'd been there, the pillars, the columns, the, you know, historical landmark, and then they put that toilet bowl over the top of it. Now, once you're in it, it's a nice stadium. It's fine, but there's no room for expansion. there's really no room for more parking or any of the ancillary things that you would want. So you're forced to create an opportunity and to try to find your fortunes elsewhere. And so that fight is long gestating and will continue. The Bears have a lease at Soldier Field through 2033, but just felt I need to get on my little soapbox and make sure that the little revenue thing that most folks don't seem to recognize in this is really the driving force.
1: Well, let me ask you this, okay?
0: Hit me.
1: So apparently this could be a thing. They could play in Indiana, but they still could be called the Chicago Bears. Now, what sense that makes, I don't know. Would that be okay with you or not? Or are you just stuck to Soldier Field?
0: No, I mean, look, there's the two parts. And I tell the guys all the time, it's kind of like the dealing with Smith and his fandom. Like, there's parts of me that, you know, shake my fist and get mad about it and tradition and damn it. But I'm a realist, right? Look at college sports. Look at how we've changed every league that we follow. The world changes. And we'll always have Soldier Field. A lot of folks that are the maddest have never stepped foot in Soldier Field, by the way. So that's a whole other thing to talk about another time. But, yeah, ultimately the name travels with. And folks will make that trip. And over time, it'll be like so many of these other teams that play somewhere other than the name that's on the marquee. Right. San Francisco 49ers or the New York Giants, Jets keep going on down the line. Mm-hmm. Plenty of teams that don't necessarily play in the same spot. But yeah, does it make you feel, for lack of a better term, I'll go back to when my kids were young, a little bit icky? Yeah, of course it does. It feels dirty, but I'm also not 6 years old waiting on Santa Claus.
1: How far is the stadium away from Soldier Field? How much of a move is this?
0: Well, in terms of mileage, you're only looking at like 40 to 50 miles down the road, right? It's not, but it's like L.A. traffic, right? Yeah, you say going down the causeway and everything. Yeah, it could be a quick 40-minute drive. Could end up being 2 hours. Then you have to look at rail lines, trains, all those other things and infrastructure to be built and augmented to make it all work and be more seamless. But in the end, you know, I can't fault the ownership for trying to look around and say, hey, do we have any leverage here? And if the city and constitution there in Illinois says, no, we're not bending and we're not going to give you a bunch of money, I can't necessarily fault them either. Right? As much as I'd love everybody to play ball and find the happy medium, like it seems they've done a little bit with Indiana. We recognize that public funding is a battlefront in every city.
1: How long do you think this has been in the works for?
0: Oh, it's been forever. I mean, look, since I was a kid, they've been threatening to move all over the place.
1: Wow.
0: Right? Which is why they played in Champaign, Urbana, where the U of I is, for a couple of years while they renovated and put that toilet bowl on the top. But they didn't make it a dome, which is why, to some degree, you get this next iteration. He's Ryan Hollins. I'm Mike Carmel. We're back into the NBA Finals next on Fox. We are Fox Sports.
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9: Hey, this is Jamie Loftus, and this is my new weekly show, 16th Minute of Fame, the podcast where every episode I take a closer look at an internet character of the day. Who were they? What made them so notorious? How did the internet, or sometimes the algorithm, choose them? And what does a person do when they're suddenly confronted with more attention than the human psyche can handle? Take The Dress, a story that went uber viral in early 2015 in spite of being, well, kind of a boring optical illusion. A mother of the bride in Scotland took a picture of a dress she was thinking about wearing to her daughter's wedding. But she saw the dress as blue with black lace, and her daughter saw it as white with gold lace. One BuzzFeed post later, every single person on the internet was talking about the dress. But to me, the dress is a story about the last couple of months when the internet was still sort of fun. It was shortly before the stories that spread across the internet stopped being driven by exploited millennials with useless arts degrees and started being decided by algorithms hell-bent on growing internet usership at all costs. And on a long enough timeline, the story of the dress is one entangled with abuse and media exploitation. Internet history is a tricky thing to be invested in. It feels like every time a bad with business billionaire buys up another platform, history starts being erased. With the team at Cool Zone Media, we're taking these characters' 16th minute of fame to see what their moment meant to them and what it says about us.
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12: We are going to a deciding fifth set in the men's final of the French Open. Germany's Alexander Zverev and Italy's Flavio Cavoli tied two sets apiece. Zverev led the match 2-1. They just went to a fourth set tiebreak where Cavoli prevailed 7-5. So again, a deciding fifth set coming up in the men's final at the French Open. Game 3 of the Stanley Cup Final on Saturday night was decided in double overtime.
13: Out into the point, McNabb, rink wide. Theodore shoots, wide rebound, he scores! Off the backboards, off the goaltender, and onto the scoreboard. A double overtime win!
12: Dan Duva, the call on Fox Sports Las Vegas as they beat the Carolina Hurricanes 5-4 to take a 2-1 lead. I'm Isaac Lohenkron.
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0: Greetings, welcome in. Hour two of the program. Blessed to be with you here on a beautiful Fox Sports Sunday for another hour. Mike Harmon alongside Ryan Hollins. 10 years in the league, UCLA Bruins, Master Thespian. Don't watch Uncut Gems. He's in there. He's got some other things in the hopper as well as his work with the Houston Rockets. You can follow it all at the Ryan Hollins. Anything else you want to plug?
1: No, that's it.
0: Did I get it all in? There you go.
1: You got everything.
0: You find me 7 to 11 here, Fox Sports Radio, Pacific Time, alongside Jason Smith, loudmouth Knicks fan. Maybe one of those guys that you've come to hate the Knicks through him. That's cool. That means you listen a lot. Keep coming back for more. We got game three on Monday night. Hey, Ryan, I got to the movies yesterday. I went and saw He-Man.
1: How was it?
0: Sneakily good. It was a good popcorn movie. And what I think I loved most, and I tweeted this out last night, was that the theaters were packed. And I was seeing that report from across the Rona of the United States. A lot of folks getting out. You've got a couple of these movies, Obsession and Backrooms, that are doing really well. You got the new Paul Rudd movie that came out, a little smaller release. But when you add He-Man, you add Scary Movie, people are back in the theaters, lined up to pay their money for popcorn, and they had a line at the bar. Little MacGuffins, had every seat was filled. So it's like, all right, maybe it's a summer of movies again, which is exciting because there's nothing better than being in a crowded theater where people are shouting at the screen. Now, would I like them to shut up in terms of the other talking? Absolutely. But fun movie, couple of awkward one-liners that if you got a little kid with you, you may have some explaining to do. I'm just going to leave it at that. You've got one of the heroes has an oversized hand. He's got a curious name. We'll leave it at that. And they run that joke a couple of times. Like, no, don't do that. But all of that to say, I mean, it's a good popcorn movie. It's nice and fun. Maybe Jared Leto finally will get his love as he gets back into the cartoon and comic booked movies once again. So there you go.
1: Yeah, well, I need to check it out. And I didn't know it was out. It looks good. I mean, we have been deprived of our superhero movies. It's been a while. Like, Marvel since Endgame, DC took a break. I mean, what has it been, a year, 2 years? And we were getting these hits, like time after time, right?
0: Yeah, Superman worked, and now Supergirl comes out later this month. I saw the trailer that they put in ahead of He-Man was actually probably the most I've seen of the actual movie. I had a lot of little teaser trailers before that. Like, this looks kind of weird, dark, and kind of crazy. I'm in.
1: Okay.
0: And you got Jason Momoa back in the superhero world as Lobo.
1: Which is always good for me. All over the superhero movie. So you're right. I'm in. It's been far too long. I'm a big sci-fi guy. So, yeah, we need a thriller.
0: You know, there's just something to be said for being able to unplug for 2 hours. And that's kind of what we're doing. And we've been reveling in it to a degree. Even if you don't like the Knicks, even if you don't like Knicks fans, there's an appreciation for this moment. Today they put 500 tickets on sale, as they promised they would do. Get in, 2,900. That was the face value of those tickets. And they sold out instantly. Now, as we approach Game three, it's a much discussed topic. I'm always the one, if you can get to one of these once in a lifetime kind of moves, I encourage you to try to figure out a way if you can. Now, can everybody afford what is currently a $7,800 ticket? No, they cannot. So buy a better TV and hang out at home. I know much consternation in New York tomorrow based on political appearances, the expected arrival of President Trump, changing some of the rules in terms of bag inclusions and watch parties and everything, which has been part of the larger party where you're like, I kind of dig that, right? Even again, if you don't like New York, many people that have strong opinions of New York have never traveled there. The loss, well, I'm just calling it what it is, right? It's the, if you've been around New York, there's an energy, right? Yes. Are there danger spots? Yeah, there are in every city and suburb in America. So don't kid yourself. But to see the fandom out like it is, Ryan, man, you've been around this league a long time. Have you seen anything like this?
1: No, never. The Knicks have, as a kid, like I remember that those teams with Camby and Sprewell and Allen Houston and Ewing, like Chris Childs, like those were great memories. I'm not even a Knicks fan, but those were great memories. I remember, and I was probably too young to know it, like the circus that probably surrounded it, but it was like a fun, like Larry Johnson, remember the 4-point plays?
0: Yeah.
1: Telling everybody, as a kid, I'd never forget telling everybody to hush down. Like, those are classic basketball moments. Now, they didn't win, but I think just the wildness, the pandemonium around it, it's multiplied, and this is so good for the league. Remember, everybody, the NBA is too soft, the NBA is not good. Like, the NBA is, I didn't even want to say it's back. It's just better than it ever has been. You got a guy in Wimby you're going to be seeing for years. It's just good for New York to be in it. And I think that this group is playing like, and we just talked about it earlier, just an inspired group. Like they get it and they understand it. And I think it's, I know, you know, it's a young group, but they are overwhelming, you know, at the end of the day. They're definitely overwhelming San Antonio's young group, and it is a young group, and that's why everybody's scared.
0: Now let's hear from Carl Anthony Towns. We've been celebrating his effort, but a lot has been made about his post-game speeches on the court and in the locker room. But this one stood out to me from all the different clips of this week.
15: Like I talked about after the Eastern Conference Finals, it's been an honor to be part of this team, be part of this organization that's bringing the word hope back to the city. To have the Knicks be where we're at right now and to be so respected in the city. I've talked about it on the Jadakiss and Fat Joe podcast. The greatest currency you could earn in New York City is not money, but it's respect. And to have the respect of the fans in the city, you know, we're rich beyond belief here in the city.
0: I think that says it all, right? I mean, you're going to make, if you're in the league long enough, you'll make a decent wage, right? That minimums have risen. Life in the NBA pretty good, right? The 11-year, $76 billion TV deals and all the partners coming in. But just that idea of in a city like New York, and for Carl Anthony Towns to speak of it in those terms, because remember, I'm old enough to remember, Ryan, when after they lost two games to the Hawks, he was the guy and the poster child of what needed to change.
1: Yeah.
0: If they were to get bounced, yes. Right? It ain't that long ago. Yeah. I mean, what is that, 45 days now since that last loss?
1: Right about that.
0: I remember it was he and Mike Brown were getting ready to ride the rail.
1: Oh, man. And that's New York. But hats off to Cat. He's experienced it. He's dealt with a lot. It definitely helps being a New Yorker. I'm sure it stung, but there's probably no surprise. And these guys are like on a mission. Like they're like on a mission. And, you know, as we talk about Cat, it all begins and ends with him. Like everything is locked in around what he can or can't do. And you got a group that they understand it. And he's playing some of the best basketball that he's ever
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